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9: 12:28, text for Darren. The Crusaders don't want to be the only South Island team to win a Super Rugby title in Wellington. Kerry, Christchurch.

0: just nuts, you know?
1: Yeah, and with people
0: not that we're Parisian, but you know, we need to figure out some way.
1: Yeah, figure out some way, and I think Carl Budge is scratching his head and he's trying a few things, which I don't mind people trying and failing as long as they try.
0: Yeah, I was just thinking about here in Tauranga, you know, why wouldn't you have a band made up of musicians from Tauranga Boys, Tauranga Girls, Otamotai, Bethlehem College, you know, all of them together, who over a period of time would create their own history.
1: Nice.
0: And, you know, there would be songs and music that would be something that they would all aspire to, they would all learn on their way through, they would all be part of the history, you know, that sort of stuff. But how hard would that be?
1: I know. And it'd be embraced, because it's your local, there'll be families and representatives, and I went to that school, and it's a real connection to the region. It'd be brilliant.
0: Shit, yeah. Mum and dad, grandparents would be there. Everyone would be there. So there's a few more tickets sold.
1: Like your ideas, Ian. As always, I do have to get a break away before we wrap up this hour. Really appreciate your call, as always, mate.
0: Take care.
1: Kia ora, up there is Ian from Tapuna. Wise man. Have to get a breakaway.
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3: Auckland FC have done it. 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
3: Two races down at Hastings, no issues yet, which is fantastic. Looks magnificent. Great soul of grass. They are running on a heavy track at the moment, but it's good to see Hawke's Bay Racing back up and underway. Someone says, my understanding is Australia teams get paid Australia dollars. Kiwis playing in PNG will be paid Aussie dollars. So tax relief will be the same as being Aussie. No, I think it's for Australian citizens, not New Zealand citizens, I think. I have read that before.
4: That text does make sense, though. And with Chanel signing a one-year deal, I had a chat with Jello off-air, probably a good month or so ago, now that we were talking about, the halves and the future of the halves at the Warriors. And he seemed to think that Chanel would be the type of guy to go off on a PNG adventure. I know he's being linked there.
3: Yeah.
4: One-year deal would make sense.
3: When do PNG come in? Not next year, the year after.
4: 2028.
3: Yeah.
4: So,
3: and it's the sort of thing I'd do if I was as good as Chanel Harris 3, I'd do it. I like that sort of adventure.
4: It's something interesting,
3: new,
4: eh?
3: Being in a new club, like the players that signed for Auckland FC, new club, so it's part of something new and special. And someone says, that caller Sam knows his rugby league stuff. He does, eh? That's Sam in Tauranga. Sorry, Sam in Tauranga. He does know his stuff. And Brenton says, to bring the crowds back to Eden Park, they just need to play more Sweet Caroline. Brenton, you're fired.
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7: Welcome back in. Coming up towards 2 o'clock after two, we're going to hear from Mike Mehall-Wood. You may have heard him, I'm thinking, Jacob, 2 or 3 weeks ago we had Mike on.
8: Could have been over a month ago. I'm not sure. 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
7: 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Okay. 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

0: come storming back into form. Just a wonderful historical club. Aren't they the team that got, is it like 13 in a row or something in the 60s or 70s? They did something like that, the Red V. But what a day, 32-8. They won that. Darius Boyd won man of the match and therefore the Clive Churchill medal. We'll take a break. When we come back, one of Millsy or Lashes will tell us what's coming up.
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0: 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Carter John was an absolute disgrace. Didn't like the heavy track one bit. Just went backwards. Oh, I've got the audio turned up. I need to get rid of that, Jacob. Turn it.

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2: From Ken, the great man. History will repeat, Steph. Memories, great names there. I remember that game from 2010 with Dean Young. The Warriors, hopefully, in the next 30 years, their day will come. Oh, I think it will happen in the next 30 years. Starting now, Ken. Hi, Mark and team, from Simon. How do you think this scenario might work? NZR let the All Blacks go overseas and be available for the All Blacks. With the great salaries they will then earn, all they will be paid is their costs. Do you think the players will make themselves available or insist on being paid? I think they should be paid, but they get paid an All Black salary, but not NPC or Super and all those other bits and bobs. And also, if you're offshore and you can be selected by the All Blacks, the clubs won't release them unless it's in their empty window as well. Interesting. Sad news for Netball fans and Mystics fans. Catherine Hall had an operation on Monday and is set to miss at least the Premiership and maybe more. And expected announcement of a new Netball CEO at 4 o'clock. It's embargoed. I know who it is. And I'm delighted. So the Drive Show might have that just after 4. Jacob and I will catch you tomorrow.
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0: feel very optimistic that we will be able to tackle them together with our community and that the future will be bright as a result.
1: Jenna, my daughters play netball, so I watch a lot, I take a lot in, and I would say there's no sport in the country that's got that grassroots kind of engagement like netball. It's for me, it's thriving in that community level. When it comes to the professional game, in rugby we see quite a lot of our

0: lady pretty switched on lady and understands the direction she wants to go. So we look forward to, when was that? August 12th. Did she say she takes over after the Com Games and a new era of Netball New Zealand will begin?
1: Very clear in her answers. I like that. Clarity. So that's another one down, isn't it? So it was New Zealand Rugby last week?
0: Yep.
1: Netball.
0: Rugby League was 2 weeks prior to NZR, was it?
2: I believe so, yeah.
0: Yep. Her name just escapes me, the New Zealand Rugby League CEO.
1: So what's left? Oh, High Performance Sport was redone.
0: Yep, that's the one.
1: Cricket, yeah, Jeff Allett with cricket. And then High Performance Sport, Raylene Castle stayed on.
0: Yes.
1: So are we all done?
0: We've got a full house, do we?
1: Is it a full house?
2: Look, you fixed it all, Millsy.
0: We've done it.
1: Yeah.
0: How good?
1: We've done it.
0: We have.
1: We're there.
0: There you have it. 8833, the text machine number. Keep them coming in. Millsy and I will take a break here on Sport Nation. Thanks to the teams at Kogan Mobile and Farmlands, and we'll be back on the other side.
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0: literally 4 months' time, he's going to be building his blue squad.
1: Mm.
0: I get it, it's professional sport, all that jazz, but I don't like it.
2: It's disruptive, eh, Millsy?
0: It's just...
2: I've always felt like that when the NRL started doing it with knowing your star player is leaving the next year as well, like with Mitch Barnett leaving in that sort of situation.
0: Mm.
2: How disruptive... Obviously, like you said, it's professional sport. You just get on with it. You don't think about it. But surely, like for a week or two, it's got to be disruptive amongst the entire group.
1: It's a real character test for sure.
2: 100%.
1: And Jason Holland, one of the great men in New Zealand rugby, but you can't tell me... human nature, he was sitting up at the box with a genuine 50-50 eye on what the Blues were doing
0: and going,
1: what the Canes are doing as well.
0: What have I taken on?
1: Mm.
2: Oh, 100%. Who would I have them in there instead of Vern right now? You know what I mean?
0: Like, well, he's got the Hurricanes at the minute. Yes, he's not head coach,
2: which
0: could be an absolute rocket ship for the next 4 to 5 seasons. He's going to the Blues, which just lost by 23 points at home.
2: Yeah.
1: Yeah, it's a very interesting topic. There's a text coming in, 8833. Let us know your thoughts there. We'll take a break, come back to those texts. On the other side, Millsy and Lash on Sport Nation. 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
1: Certainly is. 10 away from 5. Millsy and Lash with you through to 6 o'clock. To the text machine I go, 8833. Sam, how about Stern Vern going to the Reds next year, who play some of the more entertaining and innovative footy? Stern Vern will ruin them. Yeah, interesting point you make, for sure. Really is. He may go there and get an initial reaction out of the playing group due to his sternness and his really unrelenting style of coaching. And some, you know, organisations and playing groups get on board, a la the Blues, won a title in his first year. But then it certainly does start to wear thin. And as you say, the Reds play a good brand of footy, and Stern may be a handbrake to that. And you just do have to wonder, you look at that, those Blues, like, you know, some of those blokes in the Blues, some of their strike, you know, are out of form at the moment, and there's no reason for them to be out of form, Millsy. They're very talented footballers, but kind of seems like from the outside and looking in, they're not really being allowed to express themselves due to this bash, crash style of football that they play.
0: Yeah, look, I've talked about the Blues to death, to be honest, over the last 2 weeks there, me old mate Lashes. But look, there was never a more frustrated spectator at the ground on Saturday evening. It was bewilderment. You look at a guy like Beauden Barrett. I know that Beauden Barrett, his best years are possibly behind him, but I think he is still good enough to compete, certainly at Super Rugby level. But it just feels like he's not allowed to break the shackles. Does that make sense?
1: Is
0: that a fair assessment? Because he's such a quality footballer. And I just feel like there's some, I don't know, restriction there.
1: Yep.
0: He's a leader. Let the kid lead. And then you look at a guy like Caleb Clark, who's, for some reason, his best performances are in that black jersey.
1: Dead right.
0: And I like that, elevate your game with the black jersey on. I appreciate that. But we just don't see the same Caleb Clark in the Blues jersey.
1: Yep. And, you know, I've been a real critic of Rico Ioane too, but he's probably also, in fairness to him at Super Rugby level, a byproduct of the style that the Blues play and not really being allowed to flourish too. You know, the form of Finlay Christie has somewhat dipped too.
0: Dipped?
1: Yeah.
0: Dipped?
1: Yeah.
0: Massively.
1: It's a very interesting one when it comes to Vern Cotter. Jason Holland will hopefully bring that enthusiasm, bring that joy back to that playing group, and they can all get on the same page and start playing a really good brand of footy, because they got a good roster. But on Saturday night at Eden Park, we saw one very, very well-coached side that were all on the same page and wanted to get the ball into space and knew how to do that, and another side that, well, certainly playing with the handbrake on, and maybe Vern is that handbrake. So very, very interesting.
0: That's never happened though, Lash, as a Super Rugby coach depart mid-season. Has that ever happened? I don't ever recall that. We just don't have that culture here in rugby.
1: No, we don't.
0: For that.
1: And that's what I'm saying. Like, I'd say Carl Budge and the board should know that this is a disconnected group at the minute. So why not pull the guy's going? You know, you're not making a massive call and binning him with 2 years to go on his contract. Why not just let him go? I think it'll put an injection of life into that group, and their season's not over. They could still get a home quarter final, and you might get a Manly type resurgence from them, because clearly that's a mindset thing at the moment with the Blues as well. There seems to be a lack of buy-in too.
0: I understand your point and your angle you're coming from, but we just don't have, we're not wired like that here in New Zealand. It's just totally against everything we do, especially with only one game or two games to go into the playoffs. And they are, like, if you were Vern, you'd be like, hang on here, we're in playoff contention.
1: I know.
0: So it's not fair and reasonable to put him in that position if you're looking at the table.
1: Yeah, no, and that's a fair point. Some people out there say it is a false economy getting to play Moana twice compared to other sides and what have you. But you are right. They are third. They are clinging on to third by this week, which is probably the ideal time to make the move. I know they have their awards night tonight.
18: The Hurricanes

0: this season has been, you know, the team, we put ourselves in so many good positions to score points and create opportunities, good parts of the field, etc. But it's just that little bit of polish or a little bit of fluency seems to be missing. Is that being, addressed this week ahead of a last chance against the Hurricanes to run out and do the fan base proud? And what do you think's just that final missing piece that is missing from, you know, maybe potentially converting these opportunities into points?
1: I think, you know, it's been the story of our season throughout every game. There's been little things where, you know, whether it's error rate individually or just, you know, missed things. It's just a number of things that sort of add up. But I think it's just, yeah, again, trying to have that complete performance. We can look unbelievable for 20 minutes and then probably just fall off. So I think maybe it's, yeah, just being able to put in an 80-minute performance. It probably doesn't come down to one thing. It's multiple different things. But, yeah, we'll be trying to do that this weekend.
0: Brilliant. Lucas Casey, you were superb last week against the Chiefs. All the best, and hopefully you can back it up against the Hurricanes and the Highlanders can end their season on a high with a good victory. Mate, appreciate your time and go well this weekend.
1: No worries. Cheers, fellas. Thanks for having me.
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16: Well, the brilliant news in New Zealand boxing released today with David Nika coming home for an IBF title eliminator with Floyd Masson. Confirmed today to take place here in New Zealand. And David, I guess first question I have for you is how excited about this bout are you? Because sure as there's plenty of Kiwis that will be, mate.
17: Oh, it's an amazing opportunity. Yeah, I think this is the fight that New Zealand's been waiting for a while now. So, you know, it's up there with the likes of Joseph Parker, Andy Ruiz, or Joseph Parker Jr. Fard. It's probably the last big domestic bash. But, I'm super, super excited, eh?
16: Well, that's good to hear. And I guess it kind of changes everything for you. Does it kind of feel like there's a real second shot at you becoming a world champion now with this title eliminator?
17: Absolutely, yeah. The world title's in sight now. It's silly old giant and his team. I think they've

0: No, it's good. It is good. Although the way I'm tipping at the Dogs after this pot started, it wouldn't surprise me if I stag in the big cold shoulder shortly.
1: Never.
2: Yeah. I don't think he has a cold shoulder. They are hot.
0: I'll just start getting them. We'll get to Andy McCook when the green light's on.
2: Never leave you out of the show like that. Never. But the money coming for us.
0: Never say never. Never say never.

0: BP, were you going to ask Aaron something there?
1: I was going to ask Aaron something there. Now, we have taken some multis, Aaron, but we haven't got your best two franks in any of these multis. Do we add that into a multi into CM?

Email ben@betcha.co.nz, no reply. 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The Homekill Guys Limited, Ash Loading Forward, Beaster Rising, Kiara Rover near me. Barbara Gordon, Busted Handle, Gotcha Bingo, and Lady Daisy. Light turns to green, Lua Rolls. 10th time tonight, favourite. She's wearing green, Gotcha Bingo, set, ready, racing. She fires off the lid, Gotcha Bingo, and she rips to the lead, Lady Daisy for company, and then Kiara trying to improve into it. Now and behind them is Rovan.

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1: Yes, welcome. Time to get round 12 underway in the NRL, counting down to kickoff between the Dolphins on the road to take on

commentary, thanks to our mates at SEN.

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2: 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He capitalised. He gets the fullback. Reece Walsh scores one of the great grand final tries.
3: This is Thursday Night Footy. All thanks to 4 and 20 Pies, Australia's original fan food.
4: The start of round 12 in the NRL, and we're counting down to kickoff between the Dolphins.

0: very good dummy half, but I just watched it and watched half a game, and I was just shocked with how much it reminded me of a Cameron Smith playing for the Melbourne Storm with his style of play and how he approached the dummy half work. So interesting how he goes. They got Sean Blore, who couldn't get picked for first grade for the first few weeks because of not being up to scratch, now going great. So the Melbourne Storm have that ability to get through some difficult times. Let's see if Canterbury at the moment can get through some difficult times.
1: Trent Talau spent a lot of time in the halves as well, another Penrith product. So actually a Melbourne product that went to Penrith and has returned. But they've got Gabe Satrick on the bench too, who's a highly touted young nine, a Queensland product. So, they're not spoiled. They're spoiled for choice in the hooking position at the minute. It feels nice to see Melbourne winning again. a little bit of normality resumed. And they got a fairly strengthy team for this weekend's match. Whether strengthy is a
2: strengthy,
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6: Like father, like son. 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
8: Yes, sports news headlines brought to you by Night and Day. And yes, as Lashes has just said, Network New Zealand have appointed Jenna Wooten as its new chief executive, bringing one of New Zealand's most experienced sports and major events leaders to the helm of the country's largest women's sport. Wooten joins Network New Zealand from Active, where she has served as chief executive since 2021. She brings experience spanning some of New Zealand's most significant sporting events, including the role of chief executive of the highly successful World Masters Games in 2017. Which featured 28,000 participants across 28 sports. The New Zealand Warriors have confirmed a one-year contract extension for Chanel Harris-Tavita, as hinted earlier this week by CEO Cameron George on Sport Nation's Scotty and Izzy. The Warriors have locked up one of their key pieces of their halves puzzle, securing Harris-Tavita's 8th season at the club. Coach Andrew Webster said there's so much to like about the way Chanel goes about his game. He's so consistent, and this season he has been in career best form. Quite apart from his playing role, he brings so much energy to the team through his defence and the way he competes. He's been awesome this year and we were very keen for him to stay here. And an NBA playoffs update for you. The game's finished between the Oklahoma City Thunder and the San Antonio Spurs, where the Thunder have tied the Western Conference Finals one apiece, 122-113. League MVP Shai Gilgeous-Alexander dropped 30 points, while first game hero Victor Wembanyama dropped 21 points and 17 rebounds. And that's your sports news headlines brought to you by Night and Day. Get your crisscross chips for just $3 every Tuesday at your local Night and Day stores.
9: Brilliant. Thank you, Henry. We'll get to Jenna Wooten very, very shortly. Text here on the text machine. Bella Verona, no good, Kyle. Good race there. La Barita, race 3 at Doomben. It wins. Yeah, I'm in totally agreement with that text. That's the grey filly by St. Mark's Basilica, I think. It wins. Another one, Ellerslie race 1, Pounce, just wins. Yeah, well, you and I are quite bullish on that, aren't we, Kyle?
10: There's been a lot of Pounce chat today. That's all I can say.
9: There has been.
10: From all quarters.
9: Most overrated, heat pumps, cycleways, the IPL and State of Origin. Big calls there. The mid-90s sure Auckland Aces wearing shorts was overrated.
10: Yeah, they did that. It was just to hear them before my time. But the State of Origin, that's a big call. But Cycleways, I'm well on board with.
9: Yep.
10: Do not get used.
9: No, they don't.
10: Do not get used.
9: Yesterday's bread as well. Plenty happening there. And there's plenty happening at Netball New Zealand. So let's get there now.
3: Millsy and Guy.
9: Yeah, exciting news today out of Netball New Zealand with the new chief executive being appointed. Her name is Jenna Wooten. She joins us now. Jenna, really appreciate your time on a big day for you and a historic day for the organisation. I guess my first question to you, it's been a relatively tumultuous period for Netball New Zealand.

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8: Ali Lautoa joins us on the show. Ali, good morning.
9: Morning. How are you guys?
8: Very well, mate. But more importantly, how are you?
9: Yeah, I'm good, thank you.
8: Awesome. It's a good time for the club, mate. There's a lot going on coming into Origin, and that means that's when the Warriors go to work. Is it feeling that way ahead of the Dolphins this weekend? Ahead of the Dragons, should I say?
9: It's exciting. I mean, the boys are racking up a few wins, so yeah, the vibe around the club at the moment's pretty good. Everyone's on a high.
10: Ali, what was your Magic Round experience like? I mean, what an occasion, what an atmosphere, and the performance level of the team was so high. But how's it for you personally? What are your memories of it?
9: Oh, no, it was crazy. I mean, it felt like a home game for us. It was just, the crowd was crazy. I think like 50,000 odd fans, and just to go to Brisbane and get the win, especially against the reigning premiers, and it was crazy, and it was just a crazy time.
10: Have the cameramen worked out who you are yet, and which one Dimitri from Wanga is yet? That was I don't know.

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10: Minutes away from nine here on Sport Nation. It is Scotty and Sammy with you today. Stay tuned. Touching base with the Dagger Man very soon on his road trip from Christchurch to Tauranga. But first, it's time for some headlines of the sporting variety. Thanks to Night and Day. They've got it when you want it at Night and Day. Matt.
11: All right. Starting with an update on the Europa League final between Freiburg and Aston Villa. The game currently stands at 3-0 to Aston Villa with around 20 minutes left to go in the match.
10: 3-0! Scotty, you got a trophy coming.

0: Join me, Daniel McCarty, every Saturday from 10 a.m. as I'm joined by the sports freak and captain Happy Graham Beasley and former Black Cap battler Grant Elliott to kick off your sporting weekend. 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It's the Saturday session from 10 a.m. to 1 p.m. right here on Sport Nation.
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2: The Warriors sent a message at Magic Round, storming to a dominant 42-12 win over the Broncos. Now attention turns to the Dragons, with the Wars looking to build on that momentum and keep their strong run going. The Dragons are still searching for their first win of the season, so plenty to play for. Can the Warriors go 6 in a row? 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Yeah!

Yes, two things can be correct, and they are, in the sense that the £200,000, yes, it was technically a precedent, but also, as you say, the rule didn't actually exist then officially in the way it does now. Now, what I think the EFL and others have been keen to ensure is that there is some sort of sporting punishment for this practice, because ultimately it's a sporting advantage which Southampton

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6: You're on Sport Nation Mornings with Rick and Chappie. Joining us now is a globetrotting first five. He's gone from Reefton to Russia. Now he's in Takapuna. Good morning, Marty Banks. How are you, sir?
7: Yeah, good morning, fellas. Beautiful day out here in Auckland, so can't bloody complain at the moment. I am in traffic, though, so I did warn you off here that I will try and keep my P's and Q's to myself, so we'll see how we get on.
6: I was going to say, it's probably a little bit heavier traffic than from your days at the Landers down in Dunners.
7: Yeah, that and the West Coast, mate. I think the way you say worry about was a couple of tractors and the old cow walking across the road. So, yeah, Auckland's a little bit different. I haven't had a bird flip at me or anything yet, so it must be not too bad. But there's always room for it happens live on radio. So, yeah, it'd be great listening if I do get abused.
8: Or you're not an Aucklander yet if you haven't had the bird flip to your Banksy.
6: Yeah.
7: Well, I'm sure I've had plenty of birds split at me over the years. Maybe not paid attention.
6: Yeah. I would suggest maybe you're not enough of an Aucklander yet that you haven't stopped using your indicators, and maybe that's why.
7: Yeah. No, it still goes, yeah.
8: The reason we got you on, Banks, is to talk about the Landers. It's always tough when you lose arguably your two most key players before a ball's even kicked with Holland and Pledger, or as our mate Lashes calls them, the

0: Football World Cup moments. Chaos on the World Cup stage. The French score a disputed goal. Kuwait walk off. A prince enters the pitch. A referee is confronted. And suddenly, football turns into theatre.
1: Le chef qui descend sur le terrain et qui va demander à ses joueurs.
0: One of the most bizarre moments the tournament has ever seen.
2: That was a Sport Nation Football World Cup moment.
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6: Well, the brilliant news in New Zealand boxing released today with David Nika coming home for an IBF title eliminator with Floyd Masson confirmed today to take place here in

0: new face of New Zealand boxing. Do you feel that sort of, I guess, label being put on you at all?
1: I'll wear that with pride. I'm a proud Kiwi boy. I love my country. I love my people. I love my sport. I respect the sport, and I'd love to think that I'm a good advocate for not just boxing, but being a good person in general.
0: Excellent, mate. Just one last one for you. I mean, it might be a silly question, but something I've always wanted to know, like, when you blokes are making the ring walk, like, dead set, what's actually going through your head? Are you fully focused on your preparation and your plan, or do you allow yourself the chance to look around and take it all in and understand the magnitude of where you are? What's actually going through David Nika's mind when he makes that ring walk? Because very few men brave enough to do it.
1: Good question. I'm usually focusing on chewing on my mouth guard, actually, funnily enough. I try not to take too much of the environment in, but every so often it's hard not to, you've got your best mates front row seats pulling funny faces at you or something, you know, so it's hard to ignore it. But for me, I just try and freaking bite down and focus on my mouth guard, funny enough.
0: Brilliant, mate. Well, I know myself and all New Zealand are really behind you come August the 8th at Eventviner Stadium against Floyd Masolnik in what is a big, big fight in Kiwi boxing landscape, mate. So appreciate your time joining us on the show this afternoon, and all the best come August. Go well.
1: Outstanding. Thank you very much. Appreciate it.
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11: Awesome now to go inside the camp of the Highlanders and talk to their young rising star and Lucas Casey, who was absolutely brilliant last Friday night against the Chiefs. Lucas, obviously a great result from you on a personal level, but from a team perspective, just another one that slipped by the wayside of the Highlanders and kind of the story of the season, mate. Welcome in.
12: Yeah, cheers, fellas. Yeah, obviously not the result as a team that we wanted, and yeah, it's probably been the last couple of weeks. But yeah, I suppose good for the confidence last week to sort of get a decent game under the belt, and but yeah, again, not the result we wanted, and yeah.
13: Hey, the Kiri Kiri kid getting it done for the Highlanders down south. It can they can catch on, in my opinion. But personally, standout performance from you last weekend. You're bloody awesome. What do you put it down to? You sort of got a few games under your belt, perhaps feeling a bit more comfortable at this level, or perhaps just the team environment.
12: It's probably a mixture of everything. I suppose at the start of the season, obviously coming in pretty fresh and still finding my feet. And yeah, I can't really put it down to too much. I suppose everything just fell into place

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11: Time now to go inside the Warriors camp and catch up with the Warriors assistant coach Richie Agar ahead of what was absolute scenes there up at Lang Park, the old Lang Park Suncorp Stadium for Magic Round. And Richie, when you're in the ground there, you're watching the game, I guess you're trying to keep your eyes on the footy, but I mean, for you guys up there in the box, is it somewhat hard to not look around and take in and appreciate the fandom that is the Warriors fan base at the moment?
12: No, it's great. I mean, when we're there in the box, boys, the boxes are soundproofed as well. So we get in, even same as a home game. And obviously, you know, the owner of our club works in that industry. So our home box is really well soundproofed as well, as you could imagine. So we actually don't, unfortunately, we don't sort of get the atmosphere. And because it were an indoor warm-up as well, you know, we see very little of outdoors. Having said that, a couple of things is, you know, I'm obviously from the English leagues where the soccer fans and the last club I worked at, Leeds Rhinos, is like, you know, truly one of the great places in the rugby league world to work and to watch games in terms of the fan involvement and the songs and the chanting and all this. And when we have played up in Queensland before, whether that be Gold Coast or Broncos, you know, when we come out for the warm-up, our players always make a point of going in, you know, acknowledging the fans. And the atmosphere that they're creating when we're away from home is really special. And I think Magic Weekend, you know, I can walk about fairly anonymous to see the amount of Warriors nation, I'll call them, the Warriors nation, out and about in the city, representing, you know, representing the club, wearing the heritage jumpers and merchandise. And the scenes that we saw after the game, it's really special and really cool. I've said this to you before, guys, on here, you know, we feel like we're New Zealand's team, and I think there's a lot of other clubs would look on and see what we've created. And I say we, meaning the players, the club, but the fans as well.

0: And I think it's important to point out he's determined to do that. You know, he's not sulking around, kicking stones. He knows he's got a part to play. He's been supporting everyone, and you know, when he gets back in and he's good to go, it'll be business as usual.
1: Brilliant, Richie Yeager. I really appreciate you taking some time out this afternoon to have a chat to the boys on the show. All the best to you and the Warriors this weekend against the Dragons. Go well.
0: Thanks, guys. Good to chat. Thanks for having me.

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11: This is the Fight Club podcast with Footy and Brad coming to you from the Sport Nation studios in Auckland. We are live every Wednesday night between 7 and 8, although we will be taking a little sabbatical during the Football World Cup. Just a quick look at what else happened on the weekend. UFC had a card at the Apex where Arnold Allen got back into the winning box and Young Choi. Back in the winner's
12: Korean Super Bowl.
11: Love the Korean Super Bowl. He's not a boy anymore.
12: That was a fantastic fight, too.
11: It was a good fight.
12: Santos was all over him in that first round, and then Choi came back. Oh, Muay body shot finishes. We love them. And Arnold Allen. Man, just as you, whenever you think this guy's ready to be sort of pushed to the wayside.
11: He's good, man.
12: Man, he, like, the skill just shines through every
11: his
12: time.
11: His losses have only come against top of the food chain
12: exactly.
11: dudes as well. So
12: like, you
11: I
12: can't
11: think he's still relevant.
12: Like that. Yeah. Snapped Acosta's 6-fight win streak. Yeah. And, you know, that was dominant, man. And, like, the boxing looked crisp. The left hand was finding its mark every single time. Dropped Acosta in the first round and 7 of 7 takedown attempts. I mean, it was shockingly one sided. And, mate, he's a factor at featherweight.
11: Yeah.
12: Absolutely. And
11: well, he always will be. Yeah. It's just whether or not he can get over the hump against the top of the food chain guys, but he's got all the skills in

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0: 26-man England squad for the Summer's World Cup. England, of course, playing New Zealand in one of their warm-up matches in Florida heading into the tournament. But yeah, those two not going to be named in the squad, as well as Luke Shaw and also Fikayo Tomori. So that squad will be named later this evening. Those are your sporting headlines brought to you by Night and Day. Sports news updates brought to you by Night and Day. Grab some crisscross chips for just $3 every Tuesday in May at Night and Day.
1: Bloody good stuff there, Braids. We're having a lot of texts coming through on 8833 with some tips for the alphabet. Don't forget, we'll put that together just before the end of the show. We'll let you know whose bet has been included. The alpha makes the decision. All decisions are final, and they are basically watertight. You can't get in after alpha's made his mind up, and when alpha makes his mind up, you can't change it either. So no. Be convincing, people. 8833, get your bet in. Let's see if alpha will include you and be in a chance to share in the winnings of the alphabet this weekend. We'll take a short break. Back with more right after this.
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3: 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And just when you write them off, they go and put 50 points on the Drua. So I've sort of got to the point where I just wring my hands and think, oh, well, whatever will be, will be. Throw a dart at the board and see what happens.
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14: 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And in that moment, football becomes something bigger than sport. The Marakana roars like nothing before it. A world record crowd for a final that would

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1: The Rural Roundup with me, Erin Speedy. From the paddock to the pub, this is where New Zealand talks. We champion the people, the grassroots and the good yarns, breaking down market moves and rural news and talking

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0: sneak the mini speaker in. With an agreed time to play. Take the little Yui boom, he reckons.
1: It's creative.
0: Don't mind it.
1: A creative. I mean, is that the computer's winning though, Scotty? Like if we're using artificial cowbell?
0: Look, synthetic cowbell I think is acceptable in a situation like this.
1: Yeah.
0: What you'd love to see, I don't know if DJ Tim knows who the DJ at the ground is, whether it is DJ Tim, but kidnap the DJ.
1: Yeah.
0: Take him hostage and make him play cowbell music.
1: Yeah, like don't like physically remove him from the building.
0: It's
1: just,
0: you
1: know. No, we probably not, eh? I mean, you might miss some of the game.
0: No, that's a good point. 7-Eleven. Scott Dixon on the show with us right after this.
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2: Irish John, who's a great correspondent on our show, he's got a question. I'll paraphrase. The Dame Nolene, I know we're running out of time. The Dame Nolene situation, if everything that went down, does netball owe her an apology, or are people just going to say it was what it was? We can all move on together.
3: I think even Dame Knowles is sort of in the camp that it was what it was. The people who were there, there's a lot of personnel change now within Netball New Zealand organisation. I think it's just a simple page of turning that page and really starting a new chapter for her. And we had a really cool catch-up with her on Centre Pass, and the Comm Games is her forefront. So sure. I think any apologies is a bit far gone for her now. All eyes are on the Commonwealth Games and bringing home that gold, baby.
2: Let's go.
3: Bring it home.
2: Let's go, essentially. Kieran Bingham joining us on Breakfast, host of Centre Pass. The man knows his netty. I'll give him that much. We're going to take a very short break. Back after 8 o'clock. Lots going on. I'm going to be talking some Middlesbrough football. Big game for them coming up this weekend. Paul Mawadi will be here with our TAB odds update. Corey Sweeney, coach of the Blackford Sevens, also on Michaela Brake's comeback contract. Looking forward to that chat. Keep your alphabets coming in, team. Alpha's going to whittle them down. The alphabet. I've got high hopes indeed this weekend. 8833 is the number. Get in touch.
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12: Is he still on the road? We might try cold call him, perhaps, and even know, see how he's going on his trip to Tauranga. I love it. Look, I can't wait to have him in my backyard. Should be good. Not physically, because, you know, his tribe's not staying in my backyard. No. It's not happening. They're sorted. But let's get some sport news headlines. Thanks to Night and Day. They've got it when you want it at Night and Day. Braden, what do you got for us?
13: Well, you've spoken about this one a lot this morning, but the Warriors have confirmed a one-year contract extension for Chanel Harris-Tavita. The Warriors locking up one of their key pieces of their halves puzzle, securing Harris-Tavita's eighth season at the club, with the 27-year-old making his NRL debut in 2019. He's made 54 appearances since then before deciding to step away from the game in 2023, however returned after a year-long hiatus. In Auckland FC news, this Saturday, Auckland FC will be hosting a watch party in Takutai Square for the A-League Grand Final. If you don't have a ticket to the match, you can head down to Britomart and watch history unfold. Match build up from 6:45 p.m. It's free. It is an alcohol-free event. There will be food vendors on site as well, and a big screen up in Britomart Square for a watch party. If you didn't manage to get a ticket to the sellout,

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10: Like you didn't shoot the first time you touched the ball in your life?
11: Right.
10: Wow. Wemby, feeling it. Basket down. No. Yes, on the putback. Long toss.
11: Oh, no.
10: SGA lost it.
11: Oh, stop it, SGA.
12: Looks like they came out of the zone.
11: Yeah, here's that backup zone that really frustrated SGA.
10: There's the work against it. Caruso to Holmgren, who's having a quarter. Mitchell to the MVP. They come to defend him. He goes around him, kicks Holmgren to the basket. Shots! Timeout, San Antonio!
11: Get into his wheelhouse, knock it down shots.
10: Harper inside. Denied by Gudjus Alexander. As Wembanyama inside, he had Joe, so he's got more attention. My goodness! Stephon Castle! Welcome to this earth!

0: racing at 2, and the city is ready with a sellout crowd set to pack the stands. Be part of the build-up with Sport Nation, live from Tyler Street Sport. Ricardo Ball will be joined by some special guests as we soak up the atmosphere ahead of one of the biggest days in New Zealand football. 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
14: It is 6 away from 10 o'clock, and the England World Cup squad, well, it hasn't been named yet, but
15: it's being leaked.
14: It's leaking like a sieve, I think it's fair to say. Harry Maguire coming out and saying, I'm not in the squad and gutted. That was the first thing I saw, but you've pretty much got what the team is, Chappie.
15: Yeah, and there's already been other names that apparently won't be there. Phil Foden won't be there. Cole Palmer, apparently. Trent Alexander-Arnold, not surprising. And that somehow Ivan Toney is apparently going to be there. BBC have put out in the last couple of minutes what they've heard the squad is going to be. Goalkeepers, Jordan Pickford, Dean Henderson, James Trafford, not surprising. Defenders, Reece James, Livramento, Gay, Konsa, John Stones, he'll probably get injured at some stage, Quinash, O'Reilly and Dan Byrne. Midfielders, Rice, Elliot Henderson, Bellingham, Jordan Henderson, Morgan Rogers, Kobbie Mainoo, and the forwards, Ivan Toney, Ollie Watkins, Bukayo Saka, Madeki, Marcus Rashford has made a return, Anthony Gordon, Eze, and some bloke called, is it Kane? Kane?
14: Kane, how's it spelled?
15: K-A-N-E.
14: Oh, yes. Yeah, Harika Kane.
15: Harika Kane.
14: Yes.
15: And they named him as the captain.
14: Okay, good. Interesting.
15: Kane.
14: Okay, Kane. Yeah, well, I mean, I'm not surprised Rashford's there. He's had a great season at Barcelona. 14 goals, 14 assists, and a lot of that off the pine. So that's a good return. 28 goal involvements, as they call it, across the season for Barcelona. So, yeah, it's an interesting squad.
15: Of those ones that are missing, most surprising for you?
14: You didn't mention Adam Wharton, and he's a big surprise for me in terms of just his passing ability out of midfield. Mm. He's a real midfield general. He'd be great to sit alongside of Declan Rice and just distribute. So probably him. Although I don't think Harry Maguire's done too much wrong either.
15: Yeah, and as I was saying to you earlier in the office, can't tell me that when you're playing a playoff game against Mexico and it's 1-1 in the 95th minute and you've got a corner that you don't want that slab head there.
14: Lewis Hall, another one, been really good at left back for Newcastle United all season. I think he's a big miss too, so, but just shows you what riches England have. In the next hour, we're talking A-League Grand Final.
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0: boosted odds across all the big ones. Basketball, soccer, NRL, UFC and rugby all season long. Bigger odds mean bigger payouts.

0: Your voice, your thoughts. Rick and Chappie are live with the stories everyone's chatting about. Strap in. Played short. No one marking Tillemans! Oh! What glorious technique! Aston Villa take the lead in Istanbul, and it's a Belgian belter!
1: So Konsa can attack it rather than kind of stretch to try and head it goals.
0: Here's Buendia. Dangerous position for him.
2: Oh!
0: Aston Villa are in dreamland in Istanbul.
3: Christ.
0: Luka Dean to Emi Buendia. Scorer of Villa's second goal tonight.
2: Oh, and he sets up the third for Morgan Rogers. And Aston Villa will feel they have one hand on the Europa League trophy now.
4: It's just gone 10 o'clock here on Sport Nation. Mornings with Rick and Chappie. Yeah, big win for Aston Villa yesterday. Their first trophy in 30 years, beating Freiburg 3-0 in the Europa League final. We've, of course, got a big A-League grand final coming up tomorrow at Go Media Stadium, Mount Smart, Auckland FC against Sydney. We're going to talk to Archie Thompson, who's played in a bunch of A-League grand finals, won three of them as well, and he'll give us his take on Sydney and Auckland FC, having played against and with both coaches as well, in Paddy Cisnorbo and Steve Corica. So we'll do that shortly. We'll also have Britt Graham on a little bit later on to talk some harness racing, Chappie. But plenty coming through on the text machine. You mentioned the England squad. Some surprise omissions. One that got me was actually in the Brazil squad. João Pedro, the Chelsea striker, was not picked for Brazil, which really surprises me. He was the leading goal scorer at the Club World Cup. He looks like the only dangerous goal threat Chelsea have.
3: Well, with how Palmer's fallen away.
4: Yeah. And they put him in for old roly-poly bloke Neymar.
3: Yeah, and oh my gosh. The self-indulgent content that came out of that, like the camera on him and his partner, and as soon as he gets named, he starts crying. There's a party going on.
4: Yeah, he said he cried for 2 hours after he got named. It's like, get over yourself, mate.
3: You reckon Tommy Smith was holding a party for when he got named?
4: Do you reckon he cried?
3: Nah. Anyone cried?
4: No.
3: And the thing about Neymar is he's this beloved character. There's a lot of Brazilian football fans who cannot stand the bloke.
4: Well, Craig that works for us, his partner's Brazilian.
3: Yes.
4: Not a fan. Right? And the ESPN Brazil, actually, about 2 years ago, did a poll on the greatest Brazilian player ever.
3: Yeah.
4: Like, so they did a poll, you could vote on it. He didn't make the top 10.
3: 10?
4: Yeah. He didn't make the top, that which tells you everything about what the Brazilian public think of Neymar. He is an overrated roly-poly merchant, personally. It's kind of what I think.
3: Hey, I want to find this poll.
4: Okay, you got to find that poll. I'm going to read this text from Patrick. Morning, guys. Getting pretty excited around all the awesome sport this time of year. It's like Christmas. I'm looking forward to the Knicks-Cavs today. Yeah, same, mate. That's going to be a great game. Would love to see the Knicks make it back to the finals. That's Patrick in Ashburton. I'm with you on that one, mate, and I think they will. I think the Cavs just don't quite have enough steel about them. I think the Knicks will go there. How they go against whoever wins in the West will be interesting. I think the Spurs are really going to test the Thunder all the way, though. That's going to be an interesting series as well. So thanks for your text. And Marshy in the Hawke's Bay has said, Morena, Rick and Chappie, always listening here at Mahi in the Bush on 1278 AM. What is with the Crusaders? No cowbell thing. Is that them just being wankers or what? Up the Canes, up the Wars, Marshy in the Hawke's Bay. It is an interesting one. I mean, what are the Crusaders fans have that would maybe turn up at, say, Eden Park or Henry Stadium or FMG Stadium? There isn't. I mean, they are quite unique in that way, Chiefs fans or Waikato fans, the cowbell, that they can take something that is obviously makes noise and gives them presence and identity that I don't think any other sports fans in New Zealand have.

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16: Big opinions, breaking sport, and zero filters. This is where the game gets talked about properly. Rick and Chappie, let's go.
17: Jed Stewart, he wasn't even supposed to start the game. He's the first try scorer.
18: Plenty of hang time there. Oh, Fuller's all at sea under the high ball. At the moment, the ball hits the upright pad and the crossbar. Big Red's there to put it down.
19: He gives Starling a chance to run, though. He dashes to the 10, he offloads to Laurie, who then goes to Brayley, to Tarpanay, to Sanders, to Weeks, to Tim McCall, to Marley! A slashing Raiders try! He just wants to play the ball quickly here. Here's Laurie, rolls it through. Oh, the ball's been dropped, and I think it's been... Mitchell, King, Kurt Donoghue. Katoa plays to Schneider. He runs to them. He beat Laurie. He beats all of them. Brad Schneider goes all the way himself.
13: It's just gone 11 o'clock here on Sport Nation Mornings with Rick and Chappie. A big win last night in the NRL for the Dolphins. They got up over the Raiders in Canberra by 30-22. 5-4. Jermaine Asako with a penalty, 4 conversions and a try. Fantastic for a Dolphins side that were missing a few. I mean, you look at who they didn't have, and I think that is quite big for them. But then, you know, that often gets talked about. But then you look, I mean, I think Hudson Young was a big out for the Raiders as well. So good win for the Dolphins. No tricky, Sticky Stewart wasn't happy. But there you go. That's how the cookie crumbles, Sticky. Looking forward to the rest of the round. Starting tonight at 10 o'clock, the Dogs against the Storm, 14th versus 13th.
20: No Harry Grant, no Cameron Munster, though.
13: No, that is true. That's 10 o'clock tonight. Then on Saturday, 7:30, the Warriors play the Dragons. That's at Cogra Oval. You've got the Seagulls against the Titans at 9:30. And the Cowboys on Sunday host the Rabbits. It's a truncated round with the Broncos, the Eels, the Knights, the Panthers, the Roosters, the Sharks and the Tigers all having byes.
20: Let's go back to the first game tonight, Dog Storm.
13: Mm.
20: If I was to read out these back lines to you.
13: Yeah.
20: So, Karaz, Sua, Bronson Sherry, Tuala, Rinnikama, Burton, Galvin is the backs for the Dogs.
13: Mm-hmm.
20: And then for Melbourne, Fa'alongo, Warbrick, Howarth, Meaney, Moses Leo, Russell Smith, Jerome Hughes. Which backline would you rather have?
13: Probably the Storm backline. I mean, I'm not that familiar with Russell, but the rest of them I know well enough. And I actually, when you think about how many are out, you're like, it's still a pretty damn good backline.
20: Yeah, it's without Cameron Munster.
13: Yeah.
20: And you know, Trent Tolo, who's going to have to play hooker without Harry Grant being there, is no mug either. So I think 230 for Melbourne, don't mind it.
13: Yeah, what's the point start in that game, actually? Bit of a point start.
20: 4.5, probably.
13: Something like that.
20: You'd think, a try.
13: I mean, you still think it's going to be tight. Yeah, 3.5, yeah. Right? So 3.5. But yeah, I'm surprised that the market is as big as this, because, I mean, let's be honest, the Dogs have lost their last 5. They are horrible at the moment. And it's $1.90, the Storm plus 3.5.
20: They and the Raiders, I think, have been the two disappointments of the year so far. Obviously, Melbourne, everyone's been shocked about. But teams that you had high expectations for and are now disappointed about, I'd put the Dogs and the Raiders in that category.
13: Yeah, definitely the Dogs. Definitely the Dogs. I mean, I think the Raiders, we all expected a bit of a drop-off. But, yeah, I think the Dogs, with all the money they've spent, all the recruitment they've done.
20: And all the talk as well, bro. That's the other thing.
13: You know, there was text from Rory yesterday about Ickes, and it was Phil Gould saying the best talent in rugby league. He says about everybody he signs when he signs them, right? Mm. I mean, so they've got Matt Burton, Kikau, Crichton, all have come out of the Panthers. Potentially, allegedly, underhandedly got Lachie Kelvin out of the Tigers in a weird way as well. And it doesn't seem to gel. And you know what it makes me think?
20: Mm.
13: Cameron Seraldo had a lot of raps on him as a coach coming out of Penrith. And I don't think for a moment that Cameron Seraldo is a bad coach. But when you've got so much noise being made from above you and a bloke with such a big personality like Phil Gould, does he just need to do one? And for the Dogs to actually be successful, either shut up or just disappear, because
20: Gus.
13: Yeah, because it just feels like everything he does undermines what the club are trying to do or what Seraldo's trying to do with the team.
20: Yeah, and then bigger picture as well with him as a personality, everything that he says on telly in particular then gets put under a microscope and analysed for, is there a conflict of interest here with the Dogs, and are you doing trying to do some sort of underhanded deal? He got photographed talking to a couple of players while he was having those big meetings last week at Magic Round.
13: Mm.
20: From what I need to believe, one of those meetings that he had was with Luke Metcalf's team as well. Game of the round, I think, those Cowboys Bunnies.
13: Well, we've just had a text on that, actually, from Brian, saying after a traumatic week last week, South Sydney Rabbitohs to beat the Cowboys at 220. Team will rally.
20: Yeah, a lot of disappointed Cowboys players not making Origin. points to prove.
1: Yeah, there is that too.
20: Three or four of the guys could have been playing Origin.
1: Yeah, that is a really good point, actually. And I'm interested to see who really steps up this weekend as a result. Another text from John. It is lock-in Friday. We're looking for the result you're most going to lock in sport this weekend. He said DP World Tour, Xander Lombard, top 30 at 475 is ridiculous money. Because he's leading after round one. That does seem ridiculous money, top 30 at 475. So tell you what, John, that is in there. We're putting that in there.
20: Yeah, and the fact that he said Jacko Skov-Olsen, who for a top 30 finish at 238, is crazy money. He's one of the tournament favourites. He's currently second. So maybe just quietly get on that before the bookies realise what's happening, people.
1: Yeah, exactly. Yeah, just quietly have that chat. Hey, a bit of sad news that's come out. I don't really follow NASCAR super closely, but I know who Kyle Busch is. Two-time NASCAR champion. It's just been announced by NASCAR that he's passed away at the age of 41. It reads here that he has died at 41. The Busch family, Richard Childress Racing and NASCAR issued a joint statement saying Busch died after being hospitalised. No cause of death was given. Busch's family had said earlier that he was hospitalised with a severe illness. That was 3 days before he was to compete at the Coca-Cola 600 at the Charlotte Motor Speedway.
20: Jeepers.
1: Yeah.
20: Damn sad.
1: Yeah, future Hall of Famer Kyle was a rare talent, who comes along once in a generation. He was fierce, he was passionate, he was immensely skilled, and he deeply cared about the sport and his fans.
20: That's bloody sad, man.
1: Yeah.
20: At 41.
1: Yeah, it's no AJ.
20: 2015-2019 NASCAR Cup Series champion. 2018-2019 NASCAR Cup Series regular season champion. The amount of awards he's won, that list is enormous. First driver in the NASCAR Cup Series to win on every track competed as of May 2028.
1: Wow.
20: Former Rookie of the Year. Voted multiple times as best driver. 762 races over 24 years. That's a long career. So no doubt there'll be emotional times in NASCAR at the moment.
1: Yeah, there will be. There will be indeed. Thoughts with Kyle Busch and his family and team. We are still looking for your Friday lock-in options as well. Chris, who gave us the $1.48 on DWZ Anytime, which is now $1.42, by the way, Chris, it's shrinking all the time, has come back and said, what about money for Jam 2 or more for DWZ?

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10: It is 20 away from midday, and that means we're not too far away from the afternoon show kicking in, which happens after 12, and the star of the afternoon show, the man that makes it all happen, Jacob, is with us. Morning, Jacob.
11: G'day, fellas. Yeah, I'm here again, filling in for one Mark Stafford.
12: What an honour.
10: Is that like one New Zealand, one Mark Stafford?
11: Oh, yeah, yeah. I mean, he's as big as, you can call him a stadium down in Christchurch. He's the new stadium down there. Staff and Jello on today between 12 and 3 p.m. On here at Sport Nation. A lot coming up. So after 1 p.m., we've got Andrew Durante, obviously Wellington Phoenix legend, but he's an assistant at Melbourne Victory these days. Obviously, Melbourne Victory lost 1-0 to Sydney FC in the elimination final. Correct. So has a bit of an insight into that, I should say. And, how to Sydney play, gets an outside perspective on that. And then also, talking about having football back in New Zealand, like how a grand final in New Zealand, how that impacts, the football over here and all that jazz. I mean, I'm looking forward to the final, guys. I bet you guys are going, right?
10: Yep. You going?
11: Yep, I'm going. Secured tickets after much, much distress.
10: Yes.
11: And then after 2 p.m., we've got Jeremy Paul on the show, The Jeremy Paul Show.
12: Beautiful.
11: Famous.
10: Yeah, nice. Now, you might be talking to the new Melbourne Victory head coach, because I see the Melbourne Victory have let Arthur Dyles go.
11: Oh, okay.
10: Yeah. Wow.

0: yes, 60.5 for this horse is a fraction of a concern, I would suggest. And maybe the improving track is the other thing that may not suit him as much as others. He's an adept, or very adept, on heavy track conditions, which is what he struck in a Rotorua Cup. He won't get that tomorrow with this incredible string of weather that we're having. I mean, we'll be bordering good fours at both venues tomorrow, you would suggest. So they're the red flags. In saying that, he's a very horse in very good form. But then if you want to step outside of that, then things start getting a little bit tricky. Carn Hunter is a speed influence in the race. He'll race up on the speed. He'll give you a sight for a long way if he gets conditions to suit or doesn't get taken on in front. I wouldn't be surprised if he's a shocker, ran some sort of a race. Look, didn't fire in the Rotorua Cup, but goes three starts ago at Ellerslie. The run looked like he sort of had next up written all over him. Carn Hunter was second that day. He's a shocker was third. He had 60 kgs and stormed home from the back of the field, and everyone was like, oh, next up, next up. Then he trekked down to Otaki and couldn't catch Crouch, and then didn't fire on that heavy track at Rotorua. I don't mind him as a bit of each way. He's a shocker. The form line obviously doesn't look overly inspiring, but he gets down to 56 with Sam McNabb's 2kg claim. So, yeah, $1.65 odds on Pacifico. He's a horse to beat. I just don't know if at the price I'd be stepping in. I think a bit of each way, he's a shocker for me.
1: All right. Race 3 is the trackside.co.nz 1500. Bulgari is the 340 favourite. Is on a weak turnaround but showed really good fight late. Speaking of overs, 340, I said to Rick earlier, that sounds like massive overs because he's the best horse in the race.
0: That is it. He is the best horse in the race. In the run last time, well, he all but had it before King's English snuck up on his inside and just pipped him on the line. So that is the A-grade form, the blue riband form. I don't have any doubt around that, Bulgari. The concerns that were raised this morning in particular was the 1,500 metres for Bulgari. Just, you know, look, got to his 1,100 last time. He stepped to 14 and run reasonably well, but just pushing it past that 1,400 metres, that was the one red flag the team could find around Bulgari. And saying all that, Stephen Hunt suggesting it will start with a 2 in front of its name rather than a 3. So even with that slight concern, still think he's a shortening favourite, Chappie, Bulgarian, deservedly. So after the sharp improver, I think off that first up run, he just peaked at Arawa Park there, Rotorua. He's run some good races in the past. And Savvy Donna is a talented mare. The form line, they're not overly inspiring, but has raced against our very best and chased home after last time out. So Savvy Donna could also be potentially entertained at 8.5 and 225. But Bulgari's the horse to beat. My only trepidation for listeners out there is to step to 1,500 metres. But in saying that, the price is there for you to find out.
1: You've got about a minute, mate. What's your best at New Plymouth and what's your best of the weekend?
0: Oh, best at New Plymouth. Well, everyone's all over Alan Sharrock in race number 7. He's got 2 in the race. Tate the Quinella, according to everyone. Bell Timing, Bell Tribute, rather, and Cindy in race number 7. So that looks to be the bet of the day. We'll be dodging Alan Sharrock right across that New Plymouth meeting, as we potentially tend to do. My bet of the day was Lupo. Make it nice and simple. I thought Lupo Solitario was the horse to beat in the bet of the weekend there at 3.4. And I didn't think that was bad shopping. The leg up boosted there as well. Under the futures tab, you can get 4.50 around Lupo. Max bet $100, gents.
2: 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Thanks very much there, Taylor. Have a great weekend. You're on Sport Nation Mornings with Rick and Chappie. 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
2: 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So Xander Lombard, who currently leads in the Sodell Open, to finish top 30 is $4.75. 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
3: Loves a try.
2: 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Mm-hmm. You just heard from Thad there, race 6 at Ellerslie tomorrow, Lupo Solitario, 3.40. Mm-hmm. And against the Dragons, Leka Halasima and Cam Pereira to go 2+ tries combined as a duo at $2.05. 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We put $100 bonus cash on that. It could return $20,583.91. 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
3: To Leon Kitty. 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
2: Oh, mate, you're going to have better than a good weekend. 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